Cure. Coming up next, my song of the day, Foolin' by Def Leppard. This is Josie Mannin, and you're listening to 88.1 The Cutting Edge.

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Star. 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

Just Like Heaven by The Cure, Don't Dream It's Over by Crowded House is coming up. I'm Josie Mannin, and you're listening to 88.1 The Cutting Edge, this evening alternative. Don't Dream It's Over is one of my favorite fall songs, so get a listen to this.

Catchy Woman by the Eagles. You know, I can never get enough of their music, but coming up next is Nutshell by Alice in Chains.

Season of the Witch by Donovan. If you can't tell, I'm really into songs about witches here lately, but unfortunately my time here this evening is coming to an end. Thank you for listening to Alternative with me, Josie Mannon, on 88.1 FM, The Cutting Edge. Coming up next, though, is How to Disappear Completely by Radiohead.

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1: 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Estrada lines one into left field. Shaylin Braxton comes in to score. Abigail Estrada has her legendary moment and gets the walk-off win. Marshall survives and advances.
2: Gore once again fires it from three-point land, and there it is, point number 1,000 in her Thundering Herd career, the 21st player in program history to do so.
3: Spins back around, gets right to the ball, sends a cross in, and it's into the back of the net! The Thundering Herd's Addie Dacwar on senior day gets around the defender after he missed the ball the first time, flips it back in, goes upper 90 on the far side of the post.
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And the world burns around us through a mouthful of blood, and there is still to be had. One more conversation.

0: feeling out of the loop? No worries. We're here to reel you back in. On our program, What's Going On, we get down to just that. 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
1: 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Oh, sounds like old neighbor Marty's throwing dishes again. 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

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This is of the utmost importance. It is in regards to the track that you're working on. I'm afraid it's

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2: 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You know the DJs always get the ladies. 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
1: G'day, mates. My name is Dango Mick, and I've come all the way from Australia in search of a creature that's spelled W-M-U-L. I guess it's a woman. It's known only to exist on the Marshall campus, and its bite has been known to induce a dependency on a wide variety of music that only it can supply. Crikey! 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Oh, but don't worry, kiddies. 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
2: Appleby takes the snap, dropping back, great protection, fires it down the middle, it's picked off! Right to Tyquan Lang! Lang takes it at the 45, brings it to the near side, the 30, down to the 20, has a blocker in front, and walks into the end zone! A 55-yard pick six!
3: Chester and UAB able to lose the ball. Marshall keeps it in. Romario Gordon puts it into the net. Marshall 2, UAB 1, 3:26 to play in the match.
2: On the way, this one's sent for a ride. Down the line, left field, turn and watch it fly. It's gone! A one-out solo bomb from Caddy Lucas. It's 2-0 Thundering Herd.
3: Quickly Hamilton there to clean things up. Counter and one for the redshirt junior from Huntington.
2: Ryan Taylor's going to the rack, left side, up off the glass, no good, but James Kelly comes in from behind and flushes it home.
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Hey, dope man, won't you lend me a hand? Won't you ever settle down with me? 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

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I know falling in love feels trivial with everything that's going on, but whatever, actually onto something.

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The young and the dying have the worst philosophies, and you are both but also neither. Nay cheek, nay chance. Never leave the bookies with a smile on your face, and remember that herons wait for no one but themselves. Good things come to those who hesitate, and then the herons say it.

0: The leaves are starting to turn. The students are heading back to campus, which means volleyball is back in Huntington, with Marshall ready to serve up another fall season.
1: Set up by Thompson. Here's Henderson. That's going to be a missile from Logan Henderson. Goes right through the Warhawk defense. 18-8 now. That's Logan Henderson's ninth kill of the game.
0: After returning to the Sun Belt tournament last season, Marshall looks to build on that success with a year of experience under Coach Heather Stout and take another step forward in 2026.
2: Emily Hill's going to get a swing, and it's sent down by Ciccarelli, the defensive menace. She gets a solo block to tie things up at 8.
0: On Friday, September 25th, Marshall Volleyball hosts Georgia State for Game 2 of Sunbelt Conference play. 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
1: And fake. Litton throws to the left, finds Tyree Brady. He breaks out of a tackle at the 35-yard line. He's across midfield. He's inside the 40. It's a foot race to the end zone. Can he get there? Yes, he will. Tyree Brady wins the foot race, a 75-yard touchdown for the Thundering Herd.
2: Lays down a bunt, just barely stays fair. The throw to first, not in time. Crossing the plate is Jordan Cauliflower. A walk-off bunt single from Morgan Zirkle. The Thundering Herd get the win 1-0 in the bottom of the seventh inning.
1: Pinnabo with a behind-the-back dribble, gets around the defender, and a great pass underneath for Mijovich with another great pass. He finds a wide-open C.J. Burks, and Burks drills the triple. Burks now 4 points off of tying his career high.
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4: 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Oh, hold on. Just got a video of my cat.
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1: Good evening, everyone. 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
2: And I'm Emma Gallus. Coming up this evening on News Center 88, a former head of German intelligence has been arrested. All on your only daily source for Marshall Broadcast News. Jaden Johnson will be in with the Metro Huntington weather forecast, and Zach McNeely will be in with the FM 88 sports report. The current temperature outside is a sunny 70 degrees.
1: And now on to our top story. Federal authorities have arrested and charged a 30-year-old Washington State, 30-year-old from Washington State in connection with a February school shooting in British Columbia. The U.S. Attorney's Office in Seattle today said James Cody Bryant of Bellingham communicated with the 18-year-old shooter for 6 months ahead of time. Officials say Bryant did not report the shooter's plans to authorities and conspired with her to broadcast the attacks. Authorities say Jesse Van Rootseler killed 8 people and wounded 25 others. She first killed her mother and stepbrother at home before attacking a nearby school. Van Rootseler was later found dead from an apparent self-inflicted gunshot wound.
2: President Donald Trump is set to highlight a $3.7 billion investment by Anduril to build components for nuclear-powered submarines at a Baltimore-area shipyard. Maryland Democratic Governor Wes Moore, a potential 2028 presidential candidate, praised the project but says he had been blocked from speaking at the event announcing it. The White House says Moore had been invited as a guest. Administration officials say today that the government would commit $2.9 billion to the project by purchasing what the factory produces. With less than a month before the midterm elections, Trump is traveling the country to highlight new investments in factories and try to counter his weak approval ratings on the economy.
1: Cornell University trustees have announced that former Deputy Attorney General Sally Yates will review how the university handles sexual misconduct complaints. Today's announcement comes after days of outrage over allegations of a 2024 gang rape at a fraternity house. The review will cover how the university investigates reports of sexual assault and sexual harassment, how the disciplinary process works, and more. Cornell officials have been heavily criticized for their response to the complaint from a woman who told campus police in 2024 that she had been sexually assaulted by multiple Chi Phi fraternity brothers. New York's attorney general is conducting a criminal investigation, and the governor called for an independent review.
2: A former head of Germany's Foreign Intelligence Service was arrested today on suspicion of passing state secrets to a foreign intelligence service. The federal prosecutor's office says August Hanning is suspected of treasonous espionage and attempted treason. A former aide, Manfred D., was also arrested and charged with aiding and abetting. The prosecutor's office says Manfred D. provided Hanning with classified documents from the intelligence service for years. Hanning is also under investigation in a separate child abduction case. German opposition lawmaker Konstantin von Notz has called for a swift investigation into the allegations.
1: The World Health Organization says that a possible case of pneumonic plague in Russia poses a, quote, very low, unquote, risk outside of the country. A lab employee died from pneumonia there last week, prompting an investigation by Russian officials. Pneumonic plague is a severe form that affects the lungs and spreads through respiratory particles, but is treatable if caught early. Russian authorities have conducted preventative measures and say the situation is stable. WHO has not been asked to send experts to Russia, but is monitoring the case. U.S. officials urge transparency, while experts note the pathogen's limited ability to spread due to modern medicine.
2: Coming up, a former American Idol contestant and pastor from Ohio has been sentenced to life in prison. That and more news from across the tri-state when News Center 88 returns, right after this.

0: don't mean you all die when it comes to driving. Let me give you a few tips so that we'll both live to see another day. First, seatbelt on. You're not Evel Knievel, you know, so buckle up. Hey, why aren't you letting that ambulance by? Pull over. Yeah, that's right. Big red sign, 8 signs, 4 large letters in white, STOP. How about doing what you told for a change? And turn that music down. No need for it that loud. You better use that hands-free if you're gonna talk. Otherwise, pull over. Now, why in the world aren't you using your signal? If you're turning, show it. Uh-oh, bad weather ahead. Those lights better be coming on soon. Not only is this smart, it's the law. Now, there's nothing more stupid embarrassing than being pulled over for something stupid. See? Those who say listen to your car really know what they're talking about.
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2: Welcome back to News Center 88, voted Outstanding News Operation by the Virginia's Associated Press. I'm Bobby Bradshaw.
3: And I'm Emma Gallus. The case against Gary Siders Sr. has been dismissed in criminal court after the grandfather of 16 children rescued in Vinton County was found incompetent to stand trial. Siders, who's 73, was found incompetent to stand trial last month and unlikely to have his mental state return. He was facing 16 counts of child endangerment. According to court documents, Siders' case was dismissed without prejudice. Siders was arrested on June 30th alongside his wife, Christina Siders, his son, Gary Siders Jr., and his daughter-in-law, Elizabeth Siders, after 16 children were rescued from a Hamden, Ohio home in, quote, horrific, unquote, conditions. Gary Jr., Christina, and Elizabeth Siders continue to be held in jail on 19 counts of child endangerment each. Gary Jr. and Elizabeth Siders are also facing 4 counts, each related to the sexual abuse of a minor. The victim is known to not be among the 16 rescued children. The cases against Christina, Gary Jr., and Elizabeth Siders continues.
2: The City of Huntington announced how they plan to use funding awarded through a federal grant designed to help communities fight homelessness. Huntington is one of 8 communities that received the $12 million in funding, which will be spread out over 4 years through the new Safety Through Recovery, Engagement, and Evidence-Based Treatment and Supports Program. During a press conference yesterday morning, Huntington Mayor Patrick Farrell said the money will be used to strengthen their outreach, addiction recovery efforts, and identify the specific needs of each member of the homeless population. Community outreach is also a major component of the plan. Valley Health Physician and Harmony House Secretary of the Board, Dr. Sydney McElroy, said they will be using the funding to expand their outreach services. Mayor Farrell said the plans will be made in the near future to allocate a certain amount of money to each agency to ensure all needs are met.
3: The Supreme Court of Appeals of West Virginia has signaled it is ready to hear oral arguments on the Raleigh County vaccine exemption cases. The court handed down an order yesterday consolidating 2 cases and giving parties 20 minutes for oral arguments under Rule 20, which is often applied to cases involving constitutional questions or issues of fundamental public importance. The West Virginia Board of Education will be petitioning a circuit court ruling that would allow parents to cite religious beliefs to opt out of school-required vaccines. The order also granted Governor Morrissey's motion to participate in oral arguments, giving him 5 minutes of the respondents' 20 minutes. Though the governor has been vocal about the issue, the Raleigh County case was centered on a religious liberty law passed in 2023 during the Justice Administration.
2: An inmate who escaped Sunday night from the Whitley County Detention Center in Kentucky has been caught. The escapee happened just before 11 p.m. October 4th, according to the Whitley County Sheriff's Department. Multiple agencies, including Corbin and Williamsburg Police Departments, responded to reports of an inmate escape and assaults involving detention center staff. Charles Blake Randall, 42, assaulted multiple jail staff members and escaped. He was lodged in custody on charges of first-degree rape, first-degree sexual abuse, and incest. Around 9:20 p.m. Monday, the Williamsburg Police Department said Randall had been taken back into custody. The Whitley County Detention Center said Kentucky State Police located and apprehended him. State Police said Randall was charged with first-degree assault of a police officer, attempted murder, and first-degree escape.
3: A former music pastor in Ohio who appeared briefly on American Idol has been sentenced to life in prison without parole for murdering his wife while he was having an affair. 40-year-old Caleb Flynn was convicted by a jury last week and maintained his innocence yesterday. The judge said Flynn had shown no remorse for his actions that were marked by, quote, layers of deceit, manipulation, and cruelty, unquote. Prosecutors say he staged a home invasion and claimed a burglar shot his wife, Ashley Flynn, a 37-year-old school teacher and volleyball coach. He sobbed uncontrollably in court as his wife's family members read statements from his two young daughters.
2: Coming up next, McDonald's faces a lawsuit over using AI enhancing program. That and more news from around the nation when News Center 88 returns

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0: Welcome back to Firestone Stadium in Akron, Ohio. 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
7: 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I'm Bobby Bradshaw.
8: And I'm Emma Gallis. Skydance-owned Paramount has closed its $81 billion takeover of Warner Bros. Discovery. The new Hollywood giant will be known as Skydance. The merger that closed today brings two of America's oldest movie-making studios together. It also further concentrates power in an industry already run by just a handful of major players. HBO Max and networks such as CNN now find themselves under the same roof as Paramount Plus and CBS. Skydance Corporation emerges from one of the biggest tie-ups ever in the media and entertainment industry, including billions of dollars in debt. The Warner acquisition amounted to nearly $111 billion.
7: McDonald's is facing a federal lawsuit that alleges its AI-enhancing pricing tool violates antitrust laws because it shares non-public data with competing franchisees. The lawsuit was filed on Friday in Illinois. It claims that the McDonald's platform collects data from the franchises competing in the same market wouldn't normally share, like store-level sales. The lawsuit was filed on behalf of a consumer who said he'd noticed different prices at McDonald's restaurants near his home. McDonald's said today that the lawsuit is, quote, filled with inaccuracies, unquote, and it will vigorously defend itself. The Chicago-based company said the tool is optional, and ultimately franchisees are responsible for setting prices. Franchisees own 95% of U.S. McDonald's.
8: A California couple has been arrested on child abuse charges following an investigation into a surrogacy scheme involving at least 21 children ranging in age from a few months to 13 years. Los Angeles County District Attorney Nathan Hodgman says Sylvia Zhang and her husband face several counts of child abuse and other charges when they are arraigned today. He says prosecutors are seeking $100 million in bail for the couple. The couple's attorney has not responded to an email seeking comment, but has previously said their goal was to raise children who become productive adults.
7: The shot gloves immigration agents could soon use to control detainees worked so powerfully during a military exercise that participants felt intense pain, stopped fighting, and feared additional exposures. That's according to a previously unreleased Army study from 2024 that found the devices were effective in helping guards quickly get control of combative inmates. Records obtained by a watchdog group show immigration and customs enforcement leaders were aware of the study's finding before signing a $16.7 million contract to buy 6,000 pairs of shot gloves. ICE has called the gloves, quote, distraction and de-escalation devices, unquote, that will keep officers safe and prevent the use of lethal force. But critics question whether they're safe and worry officers will use them unnecessarily.
8: President Donald Trump has taken his Republican midterm rescue mission to Nebraska. At a campaign rally yesterday, he signed an executive order to ease limits on the tax-free use of red-dyed diesel. He says the decision will save, quote, millions, unquote, for farmers and drive down the cost of all goods with just 4 weeks to go until the elections. Trump was campaigning for GOP Senator Pete Ricketts, who is running against an independent candidate backed by National Democrats and Governor Jim Pillen, who is seeking a second term. Diesel fuel prices have spiked in the aftermath of the war in Iran. As Trump campaigned in Nebraska, Vice President J.D. Vance was in Fairbanks, Alaska to rally voters for GOP Senator Dan Sullivan.
7: Coming up next, President Trump approves firing squad execution for ex-Army Major. Your daily political update when News Center 88 returns right after this.

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5: 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I'm Bobby Bradshaw.
6: And I'm Emma Gallis. West Virginia lawmakers have given Flock Safety until the end of the week to produce data on their error rates and cybersecurity risks, or face subpoena. During an August interim meetings, Kevin Kane, the Director of Government Affairs for Flock Safety, testified to a joint government organization committee. In their latest letter, the delegates have given the surveillance company until the end of the week to produce the requested documents or face compulsory process. Quote, "This deadline is the first time that we have said, if you don't do this, we will very likely issue a subpoena. That's why we gave this time frame for them to comply." Unquote.
5: A new video from Arkansas's Governor Sarah Huckabee Sanders was standard issue for Republican messaging for promoting her state's stricter rules for people on Medicaid. She said no more could able-bodied people lounge around while receiving taxpayer-funded health care. But the decision to portray an unemployed moocher as a young, white, cheeseball-chomping gamer named Brad upset some conservative commentators last week. 5 decades after Ronald Reagan popularized the, quote, welfare queen, unquote, trope about the people living luxuriously while not working, they wanted to know why the video wasn't featuring a black woman instead. The debate that streaked across social media was the latest example of how conservatives have recently wrestled with racist views.
6: Health Secretary Robert F. Kennedy Jr.'s unexpected embrace of artificial intelligence has rankled some of his allies in the Make America Healthy Again movement. It's also raised objections from AI experts who say he misunderstands the technology. At a MAHA summit last week, Kennedy said AI could free Americans from, quote, medical tyranny, unquote, by allowing them to fact-check their physicians and other experts. Kennedy has built a national movement among Americans who distrust conventional medical treatments along with big corporations. But some MAHA voices feel Kennedy and other Trump administration officials have become too cozy with corporate interests, including those of AI developers.
5: President Donald Trump has approved the execution by firing squad of Army Major Nadal Hassan for the 2009 shooting rampage at Fort Hood, Texas. The U.S. military hasn't carried out the death penalty since 1961. A Pentagon spokesperson says the Army Secretary will decide the time and place for the execution. Hassan killed 13 people and injured more than 30, claiming it was to stop soldiers from going to Afghanistan. Trump's approval starts procedural steps for the execution, but Hassan could delay it with an appeal in civilian courts. Death sentences are rare in the military, with only 4 men currently on death row.
6: A major cryptocurrency spending group is backing 32 House candidates from both parties ahead of the November midterms. Fairshake will spend $1 million each to support 6 candidates, including several in competitive races. All 32 backed a major crypto bill that stalled in the Senate this year. Fairshake is emphasizing its bipartisan approach, but its largest general election investment is nearly $30 million against Democratic Senate candidate Sherrod Brown in Ohio. The group also spent heavily against Brown in 2024. Fairshake and its affiliates still have about $120 million available, raising questions about where they will spend next.
5: And coming up, Jaden Johnson will have a complete look at your Metro Huntington weather forecast, and Zach McNeely will be in with the FM.

0: Merlin! 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The armies of darkness are at Camelot's gates, but Excalibur is destroyed.
1: Fear not, Arthur, for I have in my hands a weapon far more powerful than the world has ever seen. The pure, sweet song of its blade leaving the sheath is able to pierce the air itself.
0: This sword, does it have a name?
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6: 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I'm Jaden Johnson, and now it's time for your Metro Huntington weather forecast. Currently outside the WMUL studios, it's a cool 70 degrees. Temperatures will continue to slightly lower throughout the day, with the lowest being 46 degrees for the late evening. While today was slightly cooler, the rest of the week will be in the 80s and high 70s, with some rain expected on Sunday. And now it's time for this day in weather history. In 2016, Hurricane Matthew struck the Bahamas as a Category 4 storm. Winds were recorded to be up to 140 miles per hour. Passing the Bahamas, the storm headed to the coast of Florida. At least 46 recorded deaths in America due to the hurricane. Thank you to weatherology.com for that information. Currently outside the WMUL studios, it's a cool 70 degrees. That's your Metro Huntington weather forecast. For News Center 88, I'm Jaden Johnson.
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8: Thanks, Bobby. This week is a busy one for Marshall Athletics. Marshall football is gearing up to take on the Coastal Carolina Chanticleers. The Chanticleers are 1-4 on the season and 0-1 in conference play. The Herd is 3-2 on the season and also 0-1 in conference play. The Herd is coming off a loss against JMU 45-17. Marshall was outgained 573 yards to 444. JMU running back George Pettaway had 206 rushing yards. Marshall cross country competed in Louisville, Kentucky last Friday, October 3rd. The Herd women runners were led by Rachel Withrow, who won her third consecutive meet. The men's squad was led by Justin Lipscomb. This is the third time that he has led the Herd men's squad. Cross country's next meet will be in Moorhead, Kentucky, as they will run in the Eagle Invitational. Marshall volleyball will have two contests against JMU this week. Both of them will be in the Cam Henderson Center. The first matchup will be this Thursday at 6 p.m. FM 88 Sports' Ethan Patrick and Connor Brown will be on the call. On Friday, the match will begin at 3 p.m. FM 88 Sports' Zane Quintrill and Max Chafin will be on the call for that one. Marshall women's soccer will be on the road in Norfolk, Virginia Thursday to take on the Old Dominion Monarchs. Marshall is 6-2-4 and coming off a draw against Georgia Southern. Old Dominion is 4-5-2. The Monarchs have still not allowed a goal in Sunbelt play this year, as they are 2-0-2 with two scoreless draws in Sunbelt play. Marshall men's golf is in Westlake, Ohio for the Tom Tantamonia Invitational. This will be a two-day event, with today being the last day. The action started at around 9 a.m. Marshall men's soccer, who is currently 4-2-3, is set to take on Georgia Southern this Friday at Hoops Family Field at 7:15. The Herd fell to UCF 4-0 on October 3rd. FM 88 Sports' Ethan Peltier and Matthew Coyle will be on the call. Marshall tennis will be on the road in Charlottesville, Virginia at the Virginia Tournament on Friday. Now it's time for news around the rest of the sports world. WVU football commit Chris Wilson Jr. was killed in a shooting early Monday morning in Muncie, Indiana. WVU head football coach Rich Rodriguez said, "We really enjoyed getting to know Chris during this recruiting process." The WVU football team sends its heartfelt thoughts and prayers to Chris's family during this difficult time. Wilson held offers from more than a dozen Division I programs. Lionel Messi is preparing to play his final match for Argentina tonight at 7 p.m. Messi announced his international soccer retirement a few weeks after the World Cup final loss to Spain. The New Orleans Saints took on the Atlanta Falcons on Monday Night Football in the 20th anniversary of the return to the Caesar Superdome after Hurricane Katrina. The Falcons would take over the game early and win by a score of 45-24. Falcons running back Bijan Robinson ran for 145 yards and 2 touchdowns on 19 attempts. His backup, Brian Robinson, ran for 62 yards on 14 attempts with 3 touchdowns. The Falcons would finish with 205 rushing yards to the Saints' 50 rushing yards. The Los Angeles Dodgers fell to the Atlanta Braves 3-2 in Game 2 of the NL Divisional Series. The series is tied with Game 3 starting today at 6 p.m. Charlotte Motor Speedway is set to have a celebration of life for Kyle Busch on Friday night. The event, which is free to fans, will conclude with a concert from country music star Cole Swindell. NFL legend and Eagles offensive lineman Lane Johnson has retired. This comes 2 days after he missed a game because of personal reasons. Lane Johnson was originally supposed to retire after the 2026 season. The NFL has suspended 2 referees after outbursts. The NFL suspended 1 referee for 2 games following him cursing at our Arizona Cardinals tight end Trey McBride. The other referee was suspended after yelling at Minnesota Vikings linebacker Eric Wilson and pointing for him to get away after an unintentional collision caused the referee to fall. Alabama football would once again move up in the rankings. This time they move in front of the defending national champions, the Indiana Hoosiers. This comes after Alabama's impressive 56-23 victory over 17th-ranked Mississippi State. Now it is time for On This Day in Sports History. On this day in 1993, NBA legend Michael Jordan announced his first retirement from the NBA. He would later return in 1995 and lead the Chicago Bulls to another 3 NBA championships. Thank you to OnThisDay.com for that information. That'll do it for your FM 88 Sports Report. 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
7: Thanks, Zach. Coming up, South Korea embraces a huge shark slowly circling a canal in the country's biggest port city. 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
7: And finally, today on News Center 88, a huge gray shark named Mukongi has become an honorary mascot in South Korea's biggest port city. Officials in Busan have embraced the attention brought by the shark, which has drawn thousands of tourists and become a social media sensation. The shark now shares the Korean name for the city's North Port, where it was first spotted on September 18th. Mukongi has become a social media sensation and drawn about 600,000 visitors to watch it in the canal. Guiding the animal back to open water has proved tricky. 5 vessels were deployed last Tuesday, but the crews gave up after hours of unsuccessfully spraying streams of water to herd the shark toward the open sea.
8: And that does it for this edition of News Center 88. 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For Emma Gallis, Jayden Johnson, Zach McNeely, Veronica Pointer, and the entire News Center 88 team, I'm Bobby Bradshaw. And your thought of the day is, no matter what people tell you, words and ideas can change the world. Robin Williams.

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0: Hello, Huntington, and welcome back to WMUL 88.1 FM. You're on the air with Kimmy Butler. I'm excited to be here with you guys for the 6 o'clock hour. I'll be here with you from 6 to 7 playing your favorite alternative hits. So let's dive right into the hour. Again, you're on with Kimmy Butler at WMUL 88.1.
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American love. American me. American you. American tear. American heartbreak. Oh, oh, oh.

All right, Huntington, that does it for my time here at WMUL 88.1 FM tonight. I cannot wait to rejoin you guys next Tuesday at 6 p.m. for your daily dose of alternative. So, I wish you guys a good night, and to all my fellow Marshall students, best of luck at classes tomorrow as we begin our break right after class. All right, this is Kimmy Butler logging off.

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0: feeling out of the loop? No worries. We're here to reel you back in. On our program, What's Going On, we get down to just that. 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

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You can't put me.

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Here is your death in the heart of your sun. Here is the dawn until death do us part. Here is your death in your daughter's heart.

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Here is your cross, your nails and your hair.

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